love, you shall not say the Lord is in thy heart. You shall say, I am in the heart of the Lord. And when he assigns you to his secret fires, fear not, for you shall not be burned. Love is to melt you like a rippling brook. You shall know the pain of too much tenderness.

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you go first, and I remain to walk the road alone. I live in memory's garden, dear, with happy days we've known. In spring, I'll watch for roses red when fades the lilacs bloom. In early fall, when brown leaves call, I'll catch a glimpse of you. Should you go first and I remain to finish with the scroll, no lengthening shadow shall creep in to make this life seem droll. We've known so much of happiness, we've had our cup of joy, and memory is one gift of God that death cannot destroy. Should you go first and I remain, one thing I'd have you do, walk slowly down that long, lone path, for soon I'll follow you. I want to know each step you take, that I may walk the same, for someday down that lonely road, you'll hear me call your name.

Yes, if Jesus came to your house to spend a day or two, if he came unexpected, just dropped in on you, oh, I know you'd give your nicest room to such an honored guest, and all the food you'd serve to him would be the very best. And you would keep assuring him you're glad to have him there, that serving him in your home is joy beyond compare. But when you saw him coming, would you meet him at the door with arms outstretched in welcome to your heavenly visitor? Or would you have to change your clothes before you let him in, or hide some magazines and put the Bible where they'd been? Would you turn off the radio and hope he hadn't heard, and wish you hadn't uttered that last loud, hasty word? Would you hide your worldly music and put some hymn books out? Could you let Jesus walk right in, or would you rush about? And I wonder, if the Savior spent a day or two with you, would you go right on doing the things you always do? Would you go right on saying the things you always say? Would life for you continue as it does from day to day? Would your family conversation keep up its usual pace? And would you find it hard each meal to say a table grace? Would you sing the songs you always sing and read the books you read, and let him know the things on which your mind and spirit feed? Would you take Jesus with you everywhere you'd plan to go? Or maybe would you change your plans for just a day or so? Would you be glad to have him meet your very closest friends, or hope that they would stay away until his visit ends? Would you be glad to have him stay forever on and on? Or would you sigh with great relief when he at last was gone? It might be interesting to know the things that you would do if Jesus came in person to spend some time with you.

guess if Jesus came to your house to spend a day or two, if he came unexpected, just dropped in on you. Oh, I know you'd give your nicest room to such an honored guest, and all the food you'd serve to him would be the very best. And you would keep assuring him you're glad to have him there, that serving him in your home is joy beyond compare. But when you saw him coming, would you meet him at the door with arms outstretched in welcome to your heavenly visitor? Or would you have to change your clothes before you let him in, or hide some magazines and put the Bible where they'd been? Would you turn off the radio and hope he hadn't heard, and wish you hadn't uttered that last loud, hasty word? Would you hide your worldly music and put some hymn books out? Could you let Jesus walk right in, or would you rush about? And I wonder, if the Savior spent a day or two with you, would you go right on doing the things you always do? Would you go right on saying the things you always say? Would life for you continue as it does from day to day? Would your family conversation keep up its usual pace? And would you find it hard each meal to say a table grace? Would you sing the songs you always sing and read the books you read, and let him know the things on which your mind and spirit feed? Would you take Jesus with you everywhere you'd plan to go? Or maybe would you change your plans for just a day or so? Would you be glad to have him meet your very closest friends, or hope that they would stay away until his visit ends? Would you be glad to have him stay forever on and on? Or would you sigh with great relief when he at last was gone? It might be interesting to know the things that you would do if Jesus came in person to spend some time with you.

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1: Welcome to another edition of the Bread of Life broadcast. I'm your friend, Pastor Mohan. Today we want to talk about prayer, and our scripture reading is taken from Matthew Gospel chapter 7, reading from verse number 7 to 8. It reads, "Ask, and it shall be given to you. Seek, and you shall find. Knock, and it will be opened to you. For everyone who asks receives, and he who seeks finds, and to him who knocks it will be opened." Here in this text, we are urged or invited to ask. We receive not because we ask not. There's an old saying that says the prayer that will not be answered is the prayer that was never prayed. So we are invited to ask, and we should be asking persistently. Sometimes we become very discouraged in prayer. Sometimes it's easy for us to give up because seemingly our prayers are not being answered. Or all too common, sometimes we become discouraged in prayer because we become too busy to pray. Oftentimes I hear people talk about being too busy to pray. But I'd like to say this. We to ask and keep asking. We should knock and keep knocking. We should seek and keep seeking. Sometimes the very thing that keep us from praying, maybe it's our work, maybe it's church, maybe some business, the very thing that keep us from praying is the very reason why we should pray. If it is that our business keeps us occupied and as a result we can't pray, that should be the very reason why we should be praying for our business. And so we should be very persistent in our prayers. Also, we should be consistent. We need to be very consistent in our prayer. Consistency is very important. The Bible tells us, in the words of Jesus, he gives us this promise. In John chapter 15 and verse number 7, it stated, "If you remain in me and my words remain in you, ask whatever you wish, and it shall be given you." Again, the word there is ask. But what is the key here? If you remain in me and my words remain in you, ask. Maybe it can be considered to be the key in our prayer. If you remain in me and my words remain in you, the words meant that we will grow in maturity and walking in obedience as we remain in his word. When we do that, the Bible tells us and the promise is that whatever you ask shall be given unto you. So be persistent, be consistent, remain in him and his word. Walk in obedience to his word. And as we walk in obedience to his word, the Bible tells us, whatever you ask, it shall be given to you. Whatever it is. I am told that the Bible made it clear, and I read it for myself, that Jesus, he owns everything. The Bible tells us in Colossians chapter 1, "For he made all things were made by him and for him." And if he owns everything, therefore we can ask of him for anything whatsoever, the Bible tells us. Ask, and it shall be given to you, those who remain in him and in his word. Not only he owns everything, but he is the God of the impossible. So today, whatever it is that you want to ask of him. He invites us to ask. Whatever you want him to do, ask of him, because he can give you whatever you ask, and he can do for you whatever you ask, because he is the God of the impossible. And so I want to encourage you not to quit praying. It's easy, I've mentioned this before, for us to quit praying. But today I want to encourage you to be consistent, to be persistent in your prayer. Maybe it's a good time to ask, how is your prayer life? Maybe you want to kickstart your prayer life by coming before God each day, spending time with Him, and wow, it would be such a great benefit if you continue to do that. May God richly bless you. I'm your friend, Pastor Mohan. Until next time, have a productive day. May God bless you and your family. Until next time, may God richly bless you.
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beyond the sunset. No clouds will gather. No storms will threaten. No fears annoy. O day of gladness. O day unending. Beyond the sunset.

0: calling members of the church community, especially residents of Agricola and nearby villages. You're invited to join in worship at the Deliverance Center Church, located at 169 Titus Street, Agricola, at the fifth corner on the left. Join Bishop Eustace Gibson for Sunday school from 9 a.m. to 10 a.m. Sunday service, 11 a.m. to 2 p.m. Tuesday Deliverance Service, 12 p.m. to 2 p.m. Thursday's Second Deliverance Service, 7 p.m. to 9 p.m. And Saturday Youth Department from 4 p.m. to 9 p.m. Remember, they that wait upon the Lord shall renew their strength. They shall mount up with wings as an eagle. And when the day of Pentecost was fully come, they were all with one accord in one place. For more information, call 233-0718. That's 233-0718.
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0: 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Good morning. It is Monday, October 5, 2026. Hope your weekend was well spent and you're looking forward to a wonderful week ahead. Unfortunately, we were unable to bring you the news at this time, but we'll do so at about 7:15 this morning. In the meantime, let us all remember as we pause, and you know, Light FM seems to have become the station for disseminating sad news. And by now, I know most of you would have heard that former Member of Parliament, former leader of the People's National Congress, former Vice President, former Deputy Prime Minister, Mr. Robert Corbyn, also an attorney at law, passed away yesterday. And so, Light FM will join the nation in, of course, mourning his loss, our bereavement, or in fact, our condolences are extended to his wife and his children, members of his party, and all those who had some levels of association with Mr. Robert Corbyn. He's been called to do higher services. And may his soul and all the souls that have faithfully departed rest in peace and rise in glory.

0: May his soul and all the souls that have faithfully departed, through God's mercy, rest in peace and rise again. Our condolences once again to his beloved wife, children, and other relatives. Mr. Robert Corbin, tell you more as we go through the news, which comes up right now at 13 minutes past the hour.
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0: A little beyond the normal time, but it's better late than never. In the headlines, Robert Corbin passes away. Guyanese can now travel to Saudi Arabia without a prior visa. And the Guyanese mother and son honored at the 2006 Caribbean Global Awards in London. Those stories and more after a word from our sponsor.
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0: And now for the news in detail, I am Bobby Vera. Good morning. Robert Corbin, former opposition leader of Guyana and former leader of the People's National Congress, passed away yesterday. President Irfan Ali has expressed condolences on the passing of the former opposition leader. The president said Mr. Corbin, a political stalwart, also served as Deputy Prime Minister, a minister of government and long-standing member of parliament, occupied a place of prominence in public life. At this time of profound loss, he extended his sincere condolences to Mr. Corbyn's family and loved ones and to the leadership and membership of the People's National Congress. May his family, colleagues and supporters find strength and comfort in the memories of his life and service, and may his soul rest in eternal peace, the president added. Guyanese passport holders can now travel to Saudi Arabia without having to obtain a visa beforehand, following a change in the country's entry requirements. Previously, Guyanese nationals were required to obtain a visa before traveling to the Middle Eastern country or hold a valid United States, United Kingdom, or Schengen visa to qualify for a visa on arrival or an electronic visa. However, strengthened bilateral relations between Guyana and the Kingdom of Saudi Arabia have resulted in the removal of those prerequisites, allowing Guyanese passport holders to access the Saudi e-visa or visa on arrival facilities without first obtaining a visa from another country. The Ministry of Foreign Affairs and International Cooperation announced the development, describing it as a significant step in advancing relations between the two countries. And Guyanese finance professional and business leader Dr. Alicia Bishop returned to the Caribbean Global Awards in London 1 year after receiving the Global Leadership Award, this time earning the Sustainable Finance Award alongside a special family milestone as her 13-year-old son, Javi Bishop, was honored with the Junior Youth Community Impact Award. The awards were presented on September 26 at the Cumberland Hotel in London during the Caribbean Global Awards, which recognizes Caribbean individuals making an impact across the professional, business, leadership, and in community spheres. For Dr. Bishop, the evening represented both a continuation of her own professional journey and a proud new chapter for her family. In news out of the region, right-wing Flavio Bolsonaro has won the first round of Brazil's presidential election, beating left-wing President Lula da Silva, but falling short of an outright victory. There will be a runoff between the two candidates on October 25. Bolsonaro is the son of former President Jair Bolsonaro, who is serving a 27-year sentence for masterminding a failed coup after losing the 2022 elections. Yesterday's vote was close, with President Lula polling slightly ahead during the campaign. With almost all of the votes counted, Bolsonaro has won 47% to Lula's 45% of the vote. And finally, internationally, up to 500 schools across France will be partially or totally closed today after clashes between riot police and student protesters in recent days, the French education minister said on Sunday. lessons will be totally or partially suspended in some 400 to 500 high schools as security conditions have not been fulfilled, Eduardo Joffre, the education minister, said. He also said 24 schools had been burned or ransacked since the start of the protest. Thousands of students have been demonstrating over education standards, and the protests, which started last week, have spread from Paris to other cities. And that's a look at the news of this hour. Good morning, I am Bobby Vera. Join us again for more news at 9 o'clock, 12 noon, and at 6 o'clock this afternoon. It is 18 minutes past the hour.
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Good morning, good morning, good morning. 29 minutes past the hour. And let me say good morning to all our listeners via the Caribbean and Pepperpot Radios in New York, Blaze Radio in New Jersey, and of course those listening on the World Wide Web in the Caribbean and around the world. Let me extend special welcome and greetings to all those delegates, observers, and friends who will be converging in Guyana, effective yesterday, for the first ever to be held Caribbean Tourism Conference. It is called the State of the Industry Conference. It will be held at the Pegasus Hotel and Suites. And I'm sure, like most that have gone by, it would be interesting. So let's welcome our visitors to Guyana, some coming for the very first time. Some are here after a long time. My good friend, Bevan Springer and Irwin Clare, are also part of the team who will be doing some good reporting, work, and everything else. So, Light FM will be bringing you the opening ceremony, which will be held on Wednesday. But there are other meetings that will be taking place, meetings such as the ministers of tourism, directors of the board, and all of that. So the events start today. So let's welcome them once again and hope they have a successful meeting. Now, just in case you didn't recollect, today is October 5, and many things happened on October 5. As you know, the PPP started as a political party on October 5. Elections in 1992 saw the PPP come to power on October 5. Today, according to news reports, the Development Bank will be open, operations to start. US $100 million, zero interest loans, and it's all going to be interesting on how it functions and operates. Also learnt, not too accurate, but the Lyndon or the Mackenzie Windsor Bridge, the new bridge, will be starting to operate today as well. So, interesting things happening. It will be interesting as well to see if the bridge will be named after someone. You know, the new Demerara River Bridge was named after former President Barrett Jagdeo. So now we have a Lyndon Bridge, and it's going to be interesting to see who the president will name the bridge after. I don't think there's a committee who sit and do these things. So it's obvious the president has the authority to name the bridge in honor of someone who committed their life and their time and everything else. Maybe since he's from Lyndon and a former vice president, deputy prime minister, held so many portfolios and have just passed on, maybe might be a good thing to name it the Robert Corbyn Bridge. How about that? I'm sure people might remember. And Mr. Corbyn is from Lyndon as well. So maybe it's a good idea. Let's see what happens. And we hope that the president will use his good judgment in identifying a person to name the bridge after. But you know, I sit and I make my suggestions. And when I make suggestions, it's always in the good and for the good of Guyana. So yes, Excellency, might be good to name the new bridge across the Demerara River between Mackenzie and Lyndon the Robert Corbyn Bridge. How about that? You never know. Not because I raised it, but it might be a good thought. And it's good to get it from a Guyanese anyway. So here we are. Now, as you know, traffic continues to be a nightmare here in Guyana. Persons have been doing things without any consideration whatsoever with the traffic. And you know, sometimes it sounds a little offensive, but the traffic chief sits and makes statements and you don't see anything happening. You know, a container, and it's happening very frequent now, containers
are falling off of trailers, because in many instances you see containers on flatbed trucks. Containers should be on specialized trailers designed and constructed for the removal of containers. But in many instances, people have got these flatbed trucks. They put a container onto them, and they're barely strapped. Sometimes you see a little chain or something, but yet containers continue to fall off of these trucks. And the traffic chief says, no, people will be charged. Well, lots and lots of things people should be charged for when it comes to the traffic, because, as you know, people have no regard for the law. You know, going back, you remember we heard in December that there's going to be a no tolerance when it comes to tinted cars, tinted windows, and nobody seems to be bothered. That's gone through the window. People are still and continuing to put tint on their cars. And you driving and somebody comes beside you, you can't see who's to your left or your right because the cars are heavily tinted. And unless, like I keep lamenting, unless we start seeing fines and people being faced with charges and the fines increase. When you could afford to pay or exchange $5,000 as against a $7,500 fine, people are going to get $10,000. And they go on their way. It's happening. We know it happens. We don't have to sit and think and wonder and hope. It happens. So, here we are in a country where motorists in particular continue to operate lawlessly. We see road barriers damaged, traffic lights hit down, and you don't hear one single word about somebody appearing in court. All right, and the vehicle that hit the traffic light and damages up should be impounded. And if they can't afford to replace the traffic light, sell it and buy back the traffic light. Unless we get stringent with maintaining the laws here, it will continue to be a lawless society. And that is what is happening. People do not have any respect or regard for the law. Well, some people, they come to the major road, they don't want to join the queue. They want to come on the outside. Minibuses are the most guilty ones in that instance. And unless we establish a scenario where we will see people being challenged in the courts and set to pay heavy fines, people will continue to violate the laws. I repeatedly suggested you violate the law. You, especially if the records prove that you have not done an in-class service or an in-class course, then you must go do one. But you know what? You must do one way from where you live. So if you live in Georgetown, you have to go to class in the quarantine and vice versa. And you are restricted from driving, so you have to go and sit in a minibus. But you cannot continue, or we cannot continue, to allow people to violate our laws, and then we hear every two mornings about something that is going to be instituted, and it's never instituted. It's never. You see five police officers congregating at one point, and the traffic is chaotic at the next block or the next intersection. That is how we operate. And unless we put things together, we will continue to be a rogue nation when it comes to traffic and observing traffic rules. This city needs to be looked at by some professional traffic management people. It's the same thing, like I said, with waste management. Bring some retired Guyanese. Invite them from the New York City Sanitation Department. We have a lot of people who retired.
bring them, let them advise. And I'm sure they'll be willing to come and help to direct how garbage collection should be done in this city, where you can't collect if you don't got the vehicles to do it. You know, so all the big noise we hear, it's a waste of time. 1 foot forward and four backward. Doesn't make no sense. And unless we do what we're supposed to do, then we're going to remain in puckery. Meaning people will continue to do whatever they want to do on the roadways. Even in the city. Look, people put up billboards to advertise and promote their events. You go by the cultural center, there's an event that happened since in August or July. We're in October, the billboard's still there, very prevalent. There was a horse racing event that took place sometime early this year. It's in July or whenever. Now the billboards are being tattered, it's shattering because of the breeze and all that. It's still sitting there on a highway. How could we allow these things to happen? Where are the people who are responsible? This is why I suggested we need a highway maintenance division. We used to have it in the old days. Burnham had it. Yeah, my Burnham moment. We need to ensure that these things are adhered to. Yeah, you put up a billboard, it's part of life to promote your event and all of that. Your event is finished, take it down. This is why I suggested when I was part of the running for city, okay, you want to put up a billboard? Okay, go ahead. But guess what? You have to deposit $100,000. When you take it down, you get back your money. You don't take it down, your money forfeited, because we're going to go take it down. These are the things that we need to look at, not the little frivolous, stupid things and being political in everything we do. Unless we do these things, we're going to remain just as if we were a banana republic. That is what is happening. But I could only sit here and make noise in the morning after I would have taken my first cup of coffee, which was very good. So, here we go. On a beautiful Monday. Mellow Monday indeed. And so many things. By the way, welcome to Maggie Lawrence and the salute to senior citizens. The first was heard yesterday afternoon. Thank you, Maggie. Welcome and thanks to the Hand in Hand for being supportive of this initiative for so many years. So Sunday afternoons at 4 o'clock right here on Light FM. Salute to senior citizens with Maggie Lawrence. And it's the month of October. I'm reminding you, October 19th at the Georgetown Club on Camp Street, 4 p.m., the Guyana Association of Retired Persons will be launched. Right? GARP, Empowering Seniors, Strengthening Communities. And tomorrow night on the Big People Show, one of the persons responsible for the organizing and the administering of the Guyana Association of Retired Persons will join Maggie Lawrence and Desiree Edgill on the Big People Show to talk about it. But here I am reminding you that you should call 678-3003. That's 678-3003 if you'd like information on how you could become a member and if you would like to attend the launch, because it's going to be limited seating. So you don't want to miss out. You want to ensure that you're there to witness the launch. All right, of the Guyana Association of Retired Persons. Interesting organization, and you want to be there. So don't miss it or call for more information. The website should be up in a few, and so you'll be able to also visit the site and learn more about the Guyana Association of Retired Persons. So make certain you do that. 678-3003. That's 678-3003. Or send an email to garp.gy@gmail.com. 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

Can we do it? Yes, we can. We should. We must. And I know we will. All you need to do is to have the willpower. And once you have that, you know, it is so wonderful and it is so good that you could sit back and relax and enjoy. By the way, today is World Teachers Day. So we salute teachers for all the work. Teachers Day. So we salute teachers for all the work that you've been doing to make sense.

that our history will be the thing to judge if we did the right thing for our children. Teachers are not the only ones. Teachers are just a part of the whole notion of bringing children up, educating them outside of their usual home environment. But parents, you have a responsibility too. You are teachers yourselves. And this is why I always ask at the end of my program, I ask parents if you know where your children are and what they're doing. Because we could see nowadays that things are not the way they're supposed to be. And you cannot expect the teachers to be the ones responsible for bringing up your child. Their role is to educate and guide, but only so many hours. All of us who are parents need to recognize that teaching in general should be a part of our psyche. So just don't sit and wait on the teachers to take care of your child. Teacher has a responsibility up to a certain point. And teachers nowadays could be very frustrated too with some of the behaviors of some children. Some teachers go through hell, pardon me, with some children. And you know why? Because home is where all the ridiculous things start. And it gets worse sometimes. And it brings teachers to the point, you know what? I can't be bothered because this is Nami Pickney. And some children are totally out of hand. And because the teachers, from the home perspective, are not doing what they're supposed to do. So we applaud teachers on this special day. And I hope you'll continue to do the good work that you've been doing. We see our children, in some instances, topping examinations, results, and so on. So hats off to teachers on this wonderful Teachers' Day 2026, whichever part of the world you are.

Ah, yes, and special mention to Teacher Angie on the west side. I don't big up Teacher Angie too often, but Teacher Angie, this is your morning. And Miss McDonald and everyone from the Guyana Teachers Union, happy Teachers Day to you or wherever you are. You're a teacher, like I said, not just a classroom teacher, but you could be a mother and a father. You're also a teacher. So let's bring the children up the way they should. So to all the teachers, here's this one for you.

the greatest love, the late Whitney Houston, right here for you on Light FM. Yes, teach the children what they're supposed to be taught. Once you do that, you wouldn't have a problem with our future. We talk about it all the time. You know, if you go to any place where something significant exists, maybe now, like the River Bridge, the new Demerara River Bridge is named after Barry Jack Dio. All right? Not against it. He was president and he's deserving of something to be named after him. But you have Desmond White. I'm sure you ask some children of a certain age who was Desmond White. They can't tell you. They may tell you about Arthur Chung because the conference center, but they don't even know that who Arthur Chung may have been. Yes, the conference center is named in his honor, but some children can't tell you that. Much less Donna Ramatar and Janet Jagger. It does not matter when it comes to the political affiliation of any individual or Guyanese. The bottom line is that our history must be there. You know, a lot of it was destroyed when they moved the radio station from High Street to Homestretch Avenue, you know. I could tell you. You go there and ask for some recordings. Ain't nothing there. Everything was burnt up. I know that for sure because I am part of the industry and I know it took place. All right? I was purposefully destroyed. And you wonder how could we, as a country and as individual citizens, want to say that we love this country so badly? Are we going to destroy? Look at every single country in the world. In many instances, people do not destroy their history because the next generation needs to know so they could apply themselves accordingly and don't go and make the same mistakes again. You remember, and if you could read about Lee Kuan Yew, Singapore, what he did, made certain the laws became so stringent that nobody don't want to do anything bad because you're going in jail for a long time, whether it's a minister, whether it's a permanent secretary, whoever you are. Once you're caught, especially if you haven't been in the cookie jar, well, that's standard procedure here nowadays. But if you're caught with your hands in the cookie jar, jail. And that is what we need to do. We don't know our history. And this is because children are being denied the opportunity to learn about our history. We could change how many things we want. The fact is that it is a part of our history. It is from whence we came. And the only way we could maintain that is if we showcase and highlight it. We, Guyana, or British Guyana from the many days. But we do some little things or we don't do the other. And it shows great disrespect, right? For the people, as a people, when you do not adhere to what the guidelines should be. And the guidelines is that you should not forget your history. Don't forget from whence we came. Some people, and you know what's the funny and the sad thing? Some people who are making these decisions weren't born in those days. Some of them were not around. So they have no idea and they have no value. Or in some instances, because of their political belief, they don't care about what happened in the past. But they got a past coming too. Some people who might come far faster than some others. So Monday today, the 5th of October, the PPP got into power in 1992. And you see a lot of things happening around the 5th of October. It's not being told publicly, but there is a reason, all right? 34 years ago, right, when they did all what had to be done. But at the end of the day, yeah, bridge opening today, bank opening today, all kinds of things happening today. Right? But it's also World Teachers Day. And give the teachers something to teach the children about, even if it's our history. All right? So let us make certain we do that. Top of the hour, wherever you are, here in Guyana, around the world,
Hope your day started right and bright. It's Monday, and you know Mondays are always mellow and so on. So we don't want to go back, but don't let us try to rewrite the history. Don't write history about what you want. Let the history of the world and the country go on. You could see the late Queen Elizabeth, who was almost 100 years old, when she was a little child in a pram, as they called it in those days. History, they hold on to it. Don't let us be destructive and destroyed. But you see, in these modern times, we got some young people who may be in positions of authority, and they take it to mean power and absolute control. Right? I continue to talk about the National Sports Hall, which is the Cliff Anderson Sports Hall. It was named in his honor. He was deserving of it. He represented this country. If we could name the new bridge Barajagdeo Bridge, and Barajagdeo didn't do also good, but he served as president. So if it is a case where, according to our president, he's deserving of the bridge being named in his honor, all right? So why can't we put back the sign that says Cliff Anderson Sports Hall? Why it has to remain braced up at the side of the building? Because one minister believes it shouldn't be there. And this is areas where we're failing as a country. And this is why there's going to always be division. And people, some people are going to be disgruntled because they see clearly a pattern. I don't want to get into it because it's going to lead me down a political road. And I don't want to get there because that's not the intention here of this program. All right, so, but if we're going to be naming things, all right. Mr. President, name the bridge at Mackenzie, Robert Carburn Bridge, because he's from Mackenzie, and he did well. Look at his bio. Even former President Jagdeo spoke well of Mr. Corbyn. All right, so let's do that. And not because I said so. Let's do it. It's always good to share the views and accept the view of any citizen with good thoughts. All right, are you celebrating a birthday today? If you are, a very happy birthday to you. Yes, happy birthday, PPP. And hope the party will continue to go the right way. All right. And also saying happy birthday to Miss Jewel Goddard out of Barbados. Celebrating a birthday here, but in Guyana. Holidaying. Hope your day continues to go right, Miss Goddard. And the Cambridge family would like to wish you all the best and enjoy your stay and your birthday. I know the Cambridge, they were always putting on something, so maybe you're going to have a little tete-a-tete today. So, it is Monday, like I said, and we are in the mellow.

Mark Anthony and Tina Arena, "Want to Spend My Lifetime Loving You." That is such a wonderful song as we continue here on Bobby in the Morning. And yes, as usual, once I start my little commentary, people would add their two bit, and people have been saying, you know, the fines are nothing at all. This is why people could continue to get away with things. If a law or a scenario has been established where it would be in the interest of safety, the other road users, and I'm emphasizing on road users because this is where we're sliding down the slippery slope when it comes to observing traffic regulations, okay, and rules. We have a problem in this town. We've got plenty automobiles and not enough roads, or the roads in wide enough. So some should become one-way streets. It is better to drive around in many instances to try to force. Look at Regent Street, the principal shopping street in Georgetown. Pedestrians can't walk. They got to walk on the road and compete with traffic going both ways. Regent Street should now become a one-way street. It is too much. Go down Regent Street, go up Robb Street. Or go up South Road. You're driving, so you could go around the block. Doesn't make a difference. But we have to have proper traffic management. And then, when you expect the law enforcers to be on hand to ensure that there's no chaos, they're not there. They're gone. And that's a fact. I don't know how how police officers from the traffic department are distributed within the city at certain hours to ensure that traffic continues to flow freely. But they're not. Sometimes you see three and four at one point, and nobody at another point, where congestion goes out of hand and some people don't want to stop. And then the other disgusting thing is you are at a major road, you're in a line, and then somebody at car number 5 blowing like they're crazy for you to move, to go where? Have you observed that? That should be a ticket. When the time you blow, well, we don't have enough police officers. We need, and the police must be in unmarked cars. All the police vehicles blown white, and next thing, siren coming through. And if you drive behind them, they're going one way. They just don't want to be in the traffic. Well, you never know. But we need unmarked cars and put police in them. So when people do foolish things and they break the law, they don't know when an unmarked car is going to be in the lineup. So as soon as you break out of the line, sirens go on behind you and you must get a ticket and a big fine. I could say that because I don't break the law. So I could afford to sit and say that. Because I'm a law-abiding citizen. If you go foreign, as people will say, you abide by the laws. They go, they drive, especially in New York, where the police are in unmarked cars and in marked vehicles, and you mess around, straight in jail you just go, at least in the lockups. So people don't mess around. Why can't you adhere to the laws here? But then, if the law is lawless, things will happen as well. So that's the whole problem. We have it. 13 minutes past the hour. Coming up right after this one, Leslie Sobers, Monday's edition of In the Know.

0: Unbreak My Heart, Toni Braxton there. 1996 music for us to continue going along with here on Bobby in the Morning. All right, it's 18 minutes past the hour. Getting ready to go for In the Know.
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2: FM. Hi there, good morning, and welcome to today's edition of In the Know. I'm your host, Leslie Silvers, attorney at law. Today, let's talk about a law that affects many Guyanese families across Guyana. That is the Rent Restriction Act. If you rent a house or an apartment, this law was designed to protect you. It makes sure that landlords cannot overcharge, cannot evict you without proper cause, and cannot demand illegal payments. So let's break it down. First, let's talk about rent control. The Rent Restriction Act sets what is called a standard rent. That is the rent that was charged way back in 1939, or the first rent that was charged when the property was let after that date. So the first agreement that you have had with the landlord for renting that premises or part of that premises will be considered as the standard rent. From this baseline, the law fixes a maximum rent. Landlords cannot simply raise rent whenever they feel like. Any increase must be justified, perhaps because of improvements to the property or higher taxes, and even then it must be proved and approved. If a landlord charges more than the maximum rent, that extra amount is illegal, and tenants can recover if they pay in excess. But of course, all of that would be determined by a magistrate. Second, the Act protects against unfair eviction. A landlord cannot just throw a tenant out because they feel like it. Eviction can only happen on lawful grounds. For example, if rent is not paid, if the tenant is causing nuisance, or if the landlord genuinely needs the property for their own occupation. And even then, the landlord must serve a proper notice to quit and obtain a court order. Changing locks, cutting off water supply, or trying to force a tenant out without the court's involvement is unlawful. And the idea of nuisance, I've seen a matter where a landlord claims that the tenant's conduct constitutes a nuisance without indicating what was the nuisance. So if you're claiming that a tenant is a nuisance, what constitutes the nuisance? Just saying that or using the word is insufficient. You must particularize what are these acts that constitute the nuisance. The Act bans premiums, what people sometimes call key money. Landlords are forbidden from demanding lump sums or hidden charges as a condition of renting. For example, charging interest on rent due. The only lawful payment is rent itself. Any extra charge is illegal and cannot be enforced. And of course, tenants can refuse to pay any interest on rent owed. This ensures that tenants are not forced to pay bribes or under-the-table fees just to secure a roof over their heads. The Act provides what is called statutory tenancy. Now, even when the tenancy expires, the tenant does not automatically lose protection. The law allows tenants to remain in occupation as statutory tenants. meaning they cannot be forced out unless the landlord proves lawful grounds in court. This prevents sudden displacement and gives tenants some amount of stability. Finally, the Act requires transparency. Landlords must issue receipts and keep a rent receipt book or keep a rent book. Many landlords have been failing to issue receipts to their tenants. This is unlawful because the record protects both sides. For tenants, it ensures proof of payment and guards against false claims of arrears. For landlords, it provides a clear account of rent received or not. If unlawful charges appear in the rent book, they are recoverable. So, to recap what we've dealt with today, the Rent Restriction Act protects tenants by controlling rent, restricting eviction, banning illegal premiums, preserving tenancy rights, and ensuring transparency. It is a shield against exploitation and a guarantee of fairness in housing. If you are a tenant and face problems, remember the Magistrates Court is the place to seek redress. Knowledge of the law is power. And with this act, tenants in Guyana have strong protection on their side. Here's an invitation to join me again next Monday at 8:15 a.m. right here on 104.1 Light FM for another edition of In the Know. Until then, do have a pleasant week ahead.
0: Leslie Sobers, our attorney at law, with In the Know, heard every Monday at this time, right here on 104.1 Light FM. And I think we're going to do a repeat broadcast, maybe sometime in the afternoon during Deborah's program. So those who miss it in the morning, such important information should be repeated. And I'm sure you'll agree with me. 25 minutes past the hour.
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0: Ah, yeah, Light FM, Bobby in the morning on this mellow Monday, as usual, as we celebrate something, an anniversary, or even a birthday. Well, let me say happy birthday, 50th birthday to Mr. Menel Nichols, or Monel Nichols, of the Guyana Showbiz Inc. Your mom, Janet, says a happy birthday to you, and all those celebrating birthdays as well. Remember, celebrate responsibly.

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1: 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Light FM in the morning. That's me, Bobby. Hope your day continues to go right and bright. And you know, I've been talking about anniversaries and about, you know, celebrations and so on all morning, but it did not escape my mind this time to say happy anniversary to the brethren of Lodge Alpha on the Scottish Constitution. Yes, my, what you will call, mother lodge. We're celebrating our 64th anniversary today, and we've got some good things coming up. The annual, do our annual church Thanksgiving service, St. Andrew's Kirk. And then we've got our annual, not corn house this time, but a nice, big, extravagant evening of fun with bingo and so many other different things. Lots and lots of prizes to be won. Not like the usual, as I said, corn house, but it's going to be an evening of great entertainment for family and friends. Not too late into the evening, but it's going to be something for you to look forward to. We'll have much, much more information for you as we go along. But on this day, October 5, I salute the brethren of Lodge Alpha as we celebrate. And as the master would say, it'll continue doing all that you do, and may we remain committed to our individual development and that of the fraternity, that is the Lodge. Praying for the success of all activities for this anniversary, in the name and with the blessings of the great architect of the universe. Happy anniversary, Lodge Alpha.

Hail the great Grand Lodge of Masons. Happy anniversary once again, brethren of Lodge Alpha. May we continue to walk the walk and talk the talk and do what it is meant to be a Mason, to make good men better. 39 minutes past, right here on 104.1 Light FM. Ah, yeah. Nah, that was not supposed to be. So, here we go with something that's going to be a little more lifting. All right, so we're going to go and let me see what I've got here for you. You know, sometimes things go a little out of whack and you're wondering what is going on. So I'm dancing here with the computer. Let's see if it takes me to the right spot this time.

Yeah, the music of Betty Wright, a 1979 classic. Thank you for the many things you've done. Let me say happy birthday as well to Keisha Dion Campbell, celebrating a birthday today. Your dad would like me to wish you all the best, him and the entire household. Enjoy your day today, and as I would always say, do it with responsibility. So, going forward, by the way, you know, something is trending. And when these things do start trending, you look at it and you say, I wonder, what is it supposed to be? But you know, the talk nowadays is about men beating up women, assaulting women physically and even emotionally. And then it goes to the other part, raping women. And you know, this big bacchanal that's now in the public domain about this deputy commissioner and this inspector whose story is now in the public, and everybody and their grandmother calling for the deputy commissioner to step down, resign. Well, I ain't saying resign, but you know, if there is a matter that is being investigated, the honorable minister said so, and the commissioner of police said so, if the matter is being investigated, well, you can't be there when the investigations are going on. Obviously, you can prejudice it. And then somebody said they should have a confrontation. No, you can't have a confrontation with a victim and an accuser. How would that work? You know, the last time that happened, the young lady committed suicide. So we have to be very careful. And I believe, like I said, in the law. And if a law enforcer breaks the law or allegedly breaks the law, then they should do just like anybody else, or they should receive the treatment like anybody else. So if you violate the law or you violate somebody's right, then you should experience the same thing like anybody else will, not because you are an enforcer of the law. Especially if you're an enforcer, then you should make certain that you do not break the law if you're enforcing it against others. You know, and especially if there's a track record that we've seen here, and this is not something I'm making up, it's in the public domain. So I think the honorable thing that anybody should do is step down and step aside. You know, we're now mourning the loss of a great gentleman, Mr. Robert Corbyn. But you know, while he was minister, there were allegations about him or against him. And you know what he did? He stepped down from his responsibilities to allow the investigations to go on. Same gentleman whose life and loss we now mourning, which is a typical example of good statesmanship. He stepped down during Mr. Hoyt's tenure as president. So why is it, and this is general, why is it if you have a senior officer, all right, in the law enforcement agency, who it is alleged, and I'm saying alleged here very carefully, to have violated the law, and then the people above say, look, we will have an investigation. But you have to have an investigation clear of anything that would hinder the smooth progress of that investigation. And the only thing that's good, step down. Take a sabbatical. Just go relax. Because salary is going to be paid anyway. So, what do you do? But all it is bringing is disrepute amongst the ranks. Trust me, it is happening. Because people are saying things. So if you're bringing that kind of disrepute within the ranks, the respect would be more for you or in anybody's favor if you do the right thing. Just step aside, let the investigations go on. If it is found that you have not been in violation of anything else, go back and do your job. We human beings, and we all make mistakes. Some of us make bigger mistakes than others. But if you fail to adhere to the regulations, then you will have to face the penalties that goes with it.
But don't operate in a stubborn capacity, because it wouldn't help. All it does is divide and we, because it wouldn't help. All it does is divide, and we being divided every day in this nation by so many different things.

for the individual, it's a little disrespect for the whole rule of law, because there are people who are in positions who should be able to say, listen, this is happening, stay home for a while, and let the investigations go on. But when you allow that not to happen or function, you too, wherever you are or whoever you be, you're contributing to it and makes you look bad. And some people don't think that way. 50 minutes past the hour.

Baby, come back. Oh, yeah, right here for you as we get closer and closer to the top. Remember, news comes up at the top of the hour with Ivor Wharton, and then Alethea Grant will take us through until the noon hour, and Ron Davilar, 1 o'clock, Deborah at 4. And then we've got the Aubrey Baptist Show, Music Hour, at 9 o'clock. All for you right here on 104.1 Light FM, 54 minutes past the hour. As we head out on this beautiful, soft, relaxing, light Monday.

members only tonight, and this is where I will say so long for this morning. Hope you enjoyed it as much as I did, and I look forward to being with you again same time, same place tomorrow. Don't touch your dial, but remember, drivers, you have your license because of your skill. It is not a license to kill. So take care and get there, and remember, the life you save could just be your very own. And parents, if you know where your children are and what they're doing, means your influence continues to count. Keep using it. I'm Bobby V, and I'll see you on the rebound. Until next time, Guyana, be good, be well, and remember to keep hope alive.

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2: With the news at this hour, I'm Ivan Wharton. First up, former leader of the People's National Congress Reform and former leader of the opposition, Robert Corbyn, has died. In a statement issued on Sunday, the PNCR and the Partnership for National Unity said they were saddened by the passing of the long-serving member, popularly known as RHO. Corbyn served as General Secretary and leader of the PNCR and as National Chairman of the party's Young Socialist Movement. The party said he served Guyana with distinction as Parliamentary Secretary, Minister and Deputy Prime Minister, describing him as an astute, loyal, disciplined and hard-working member. The PNCR credited Corbyn with leading the party into coalition politics, which eventually resulted in the APNU-AFC coalition and its victory at the 2015 elections. The party noted that he had also become a lawyer and continued to advise the party during his illness. Vice President Barra Jagdeo also paid tribute to Corbyn, saying he was deeply saddened by his passing. Jagdeo said that during his presidency, he and Corbyn engaged on numerous occasions on matters of national importance. He said that although they represented opposing political parties, their relationship was cordial and respectful. Even though difficult and turbulent periods in our country's life, we maintain the ability to speak with one another, a respect that continued beyond our time in office, Jagdeo said. The PNCR described Corbyn's death as an irreplaceable loss and extended condolences to his wife Carol and his children, relatives, colleagues and friends. Businessman Ernesto Chuafat says he will take legal action against opposition leader Asreddin Mohammed over a Facebook post about a raid by the Customs Anti-Narcotics Unit on a property he owns. In a statement, KANU said its officers conducted a contraband operation at a property in Windsor Estate on Saturday, during which a quantity of uncustomed alcohol was discovered. No narcotics was found. Three persons were arrested and taken to KANU headquarters for questioning. KANU said one of them stated that he rents the property from Chuafat. However, the unit stressed that Chuafat was not the subject of the operation, nor of any of its investigations. In a statement issued through his attorney, C.S. Gunrat, Chuafat said a post about the raid was made on Mohammed's Facebook page on Saturday. He said the property has been rented out for more than 3 years and is not in his possession or control. His attorney said the statements in the post are false, malicious, and defamatory, and seriously damage his client's reputation. He said he has been instructed to immediately file legal proceedings against Mohammed. In response, Mohammed in a Facebook post denied spreading misinformation and said he stands by everything he said. Regionally, the Caribbean Media Corporation CMC reports that Premier David Burt said he remains hopeful that all six people on board an air ambulance aircraft that left Bermuda for the United States last Saturday would be found, even as the United States Coast Guard on Sunday night suspended its search for them. The Bermuda government in a statement said it continues to monitor developments regarding the ongoing search for the air ambulance aircraft that departed Bermuda in the early hours of Saturday morning. The government of Bermuda continues to monitor the situation and remains in contact with relevant authorities. All of Bermuda's thoughts remain with the individuals on board, their families and loved ones. The identities of those on board have not been made public. The aircraft, a Gulfstream G-100 jet, belongs to Latitude Air Ambulance, a Hamilton-based medical evacuation company. Premier Burt had in an earlier statement said that his thoughts are with everyone on board and their families during this deeply worrying time, adding, "We are praying that all six people will be found safe, and we thank the search and rescue crews for their continuing efforts." In announcing the decision to suspend the search for the air ambulance carrying two Bermudians and four Canadians, the U.S. Coast Guard Northeast District said a future investigation into the cause of the incident will be coordinated by the appropriate investigative authorities. Suspending a search is not an easy decision. We express our deepest condolences to the families and loved ones affected by the tragedy and our gratitude for our partner agencies who helped support search effort, said Rear Admiral Matthew Lake, commander of the Northeast District. And internationally, the BBC reports that right-wing Flavio Bolsonaro has won the first round of Brazil's presidential election, beating left-wing President Lula da Silva, but falling short of an outright majority. There will be a runoff between the two candidates on October 25th. Bolsonaro is the son of the former president, Jair Bolsonaro, who is serving a 27-year prison sentence for masterminding a failed coup after losing the 2022 election. Sunday's vote was close, with President Lula polling slightly ahead during the campaign. With almost all of the votes counted, Bolsonaro has 47% to Lula's 45% of the vote. Bolsonaro's result exceeded expectations, meaning the second round now looks like his to lose, given some of the other candidates knocked out in the first round were right-wing alternatives. Bolsonaro's Liberal Party, PL, also has the most governors, senators, and federal deputies elected in the results so far, meaning the party is expected to have the most influence in Congress. The majority of Latin America has now elected right-wing presidents aligned to the Trump administration, and a runoff will determine whether Brazil, Latin America's largest country and economy, will follow suit. After casting his ballot, Lula Eto warned that the choice was between democracy and barbarism. Lula and Bolsonaro are the two biggest names in Brazil's politics, on the left and right, and his campaign has polarized Brazil yet again, with themes of sovereignty, crime, the economy, and corruption being top concerns for voters. Lula is popular in Brazil's poorer Northeast among low-income voters, Catholics, and women. He is seeking a fourth term in office after being elected in 2002, 2006, and then a later non-consecutive term in 2022. In that election, he beat Jair Bolsonaro by less than 2% of the vote, the closest presidential election result in Brazil's history.
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4: Well, I'm from Majo, 111 miles Majo Kutaro region. I was able to acquire, when the savings were hard and with the credit union, I was able to purchase a vehicle which I was badly in need of a vehicle. It make it quite easier for me. I was able to purchase a car and now I'm going for the next vehicle. And that is to help me in my mining. I went on block the other day, mining block. I'm looking to get a cruiser so as to go into the back dam. And things. So with little money we got saving and with this from the credit union, they were able to put me a far away. At least it helped me out in other areas or other little things in the home where they need. And I draw the money the first time. Right? My encouragement, I just tell them, because at least we are working at MPN. I share it with the workers them. And I get a lot of them to come and join the credit union. Right? So I encourage anybody to come because they're benefiting from it.
3: For these and other stories, do visit us at our website at www.rdproductionsgy.com.
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Another beautiful day here in the Garden City. It is Mellow Monday here on The Light. It's Monday, October 5, 2026, and just about 18 minutes past the 9 o'clock hour. Welcome down to the mid-morning rendezvous. I'm Alethea Grant, Mike Side. And of course, as usual, I'll be keeping you company right up until noon today. Hope you guys had a really, really fantastic weekend and you are ready for today, because of course I'm back with another light and easy quiz segment. Fresh questions are for you today. So I hope you are ready. Wherever you are listening to us from, top of the morning to you. Let's get the show on the road.

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1: the Bahamas,
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2: And now for today's traffic watch in and around the vicinity of the new Demerara River Bridge and today's weather outlook. Let's head over to the bridge to see what is happening as we speak. Pretty light traffic on the eastern and western ends. Of course, that's the Demerara River. Same can be said for the Chagwater Eccles roundabout. A little busier at the Mandel roundabout this morning. Overcast conditions though. All in all, beautiful weather and the traffic is not that bad today. Let's take a look at today's tide. High tide will be at 12 hours 31 at a height of 2.48 meters. Low tide will be at 17 hours 50 at a height of 1.14 meters. The spring tide advisory is not in effect. For today's weather outlook, regions 1 and 7 can expect partly cloudy skies with occasional showers and isolated thunder showers. Elsewhere, partly cloudy and sunny skies expected. Rainfall is expected to measure between 5 and 20 mm over regions 1 and 7. Elsewhere, no significant rainfall expected. Sunset, 17 hours 42.

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3: 9:55 on the clock, and we're prepping to wrap up this, the first hour of the show. And of course, at the top of the hour, I'll share with you some of the stories making the headlines.

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2: It is now 10 hours 4 across Guyana and the Eastern Caribbean. And now for some of the stories making the headlines. Government announces board of directors for Guyana Development Bank. Busy itinerary for King Charles and Queen Camilla's two-day visit to Guyana later this month. Home Affairs Ministry fires employee caught on camera assaulting a gas station worker. Criminal charges to be filed. APNU slams government over ongoing delay in selecting a company to salvage MV Barima. Home Affairs Minister backs administrative leave for Karim Baksh amid rape allegations, but notes absence of police service commission. Seram found guilty of assaulting ex-wife, remanded to prison until sentencing. Controversial U.S. company in running for a Amila Hydro project. 40 citizens, 4 organizations appeal EPA's no EIA decision on Kurupung uranium project. Kano finds uncustomed alcohol at Windsor Estates property. Government still reviewing Exxon's 8 Stabroek project. Guyanese can now get Saudi visa on arrival without US, UK or other visas. Where is the urgency? Mahipod blasts government over slow MV Barima salvage. UG set to graduate more than 3,700 students at 60th convocation. TGA eyes direct Georgetown Cayenne flights after Guyana Air France deal. No apology, but King Charles will not shy away from slavery issue during Caribbean tour, Buckingham Palace says. Guyana-Uganda forge aviation cooperation pact. Forward Guyana demands criminal probe against a deputy commissioner continue despite PSC vacancy. FAO encourages Guyanese to support local farmers. ERC issues a 33 warnings over racist, divisive social media content. GAC makes debut in Guyana with 6 futuristic vehicle models and the Caribbean's best warranty, that's electric vehicles. 7-member board named as Guyana Development Bank comes into operation today.

with growing demand in Guyana, AOAG wooing international aviation operators, 27 recreational facilities being developed nationwide to complement housing program, CCTV cameras yielding results in crime investigations, Home Affairs Minister. Corbyn's death is an irreplaceable loss to the party, PNCR, APNU. Burby's father killed in 3-vehicle smash-up. GDF, Brazilian Armed Forces, Advanced Border Security Partnership. New York City-based Guyanese father of four stabbed to death. I am not feeling safe at all, mother of two after home destroyed by fire. Global aviation professionals invited to join Guyana's expanding industry.

AI, Agriculture and Technology take center stage at 20th edition of Burbies Expo. DCP Budram urges public to make use of government cancer screening initiative. Convicted wife beater seeks high court bail, remains on bench at Sparendam Police Station. Tributes pour in for former PNCR leader, opposition leader Robert Corbyn. Bolsonaro beats expectations in Brazil's presidential vote, faces Lula in October 25 runoff. Money alone won't get us there. UN step up aid for 12 forgotten crises. Rotting food waste emits 5 times more greenhouse gases than planes. Ghana secures 3 top places at Miss India Worldwide 2026. Guyanese mother, son honored at 2026 Carbon Global

see what else we have here. Blackbush Polder farmer killed in motorcycle crash. And those all remount some of the stories making the headlines. 12 past the 10 o'clock hour. Let's get into the music. Of course, at the bottom of the hour, I'll share with you today's classified ad segment.

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PTA and the drugstore apologizes for their landline being down, but they can be reached on digital number 665-1805. That number again, 665-1805. 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
3: Here is Karen White with Can I Stay With You? We're headed to that 11 o'clock hour. Of course, I'll be bringing you fresh questions for today's light and easy quiz. 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
2: Now for today's health tip, which comes to you with the kind compliments of the St. Joseph Mercy Hospital. And we're still talking about losing weight and keeping it off. And the headline, take it from people who have successfully maintained weight loss. All right, specifically though, we'll talk about understanding how much and why you eat, or why do we eat. Use a food diary, yes, or tracking app to understand what, how much, and when you're eating. Being mindful of your eating habits and aware of your roadblocks can help you get real about your goals. So understand how much and why you're eating. You can also plug in when there. And that's today's health tip. And I came to you with the kind compliments of the St. Joseph Mercy Hospital. And remember, your first wealth is your health.

0: Yes, hope you are ready for today's segment. Right, and of course I have the songs lined up here for you. I have Lionel Abel, Compton Hodge, and Mark Holder all on the airways this morning for today's Light and Easy quiz segment. McLean, good morning to you. All right, so I have Lionel Abel, Compton Hodge, and Mark Holder. And remember the number, 223-54483. That's the number you can call on. And you can text me on 6505483 or 223-LIGHT, 650-LIGHT. Trisha, good morning to you as well.
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Alright, let me share with you. Let me share with you now the questions for today. Let's go. Question number one. This major colonial medical facility, which was founded in 1885, was designed by renowned colonial architect Cesar Castellani. What medical facility am I referring to? This major colonial medical facility, which was founded in 1885, was designed by renowned colonial architect Cesar Castellani. What medical facility am I referring to?

question number one. Question number two. That medical facility was celebrated as a masterpiece. But what kind of masterpiece was it? That medical facility was celebrated, yep, and was dubbed a masterpiece. But what kind of masterpiece was it? That's question number two. Questions number three. What is the current location of that facility? It was moved to another location. So what's the current location of that facility? Let's go. Question number one. This major colonial medical facility, which was founded in 1885, was designed by renowned colonial architect Cesar Castellani. What medical facility am I referring to? Question number one. That very medical facility was celebrated as a masterpiece. What kind of masterpiece was it? And it was moved? And what is its current location? Miss Joy, top of the morning to you, and you're on the money this morning. Correct answer there for question number one. Precious, correct answer. Miss Jackie Jones in New York, correct answer. Wow, Johan Ram, good morning to you. Correct answer, Johan. Sheila from Schoonard. Correct answer there. No, not that. That's not the answer I'm looking for, Adiola. You have to give me the current location, yes, but like an address, you know. Yeah. That's a relatively wide area, Johan. You have to narrow it down for me. This major colonial medical facility, which was founded in 1885, was designed by renowned colonial architect Cesar Castellani. What medical facility am I referring to? Question number one. Question number two. That medical facility was celebrated as a masterpiece. But what kind

of Masterpiece was it? And the questions number three, what is the current location of that facility? It was moved a couple of years ago to a new location. Give me the correct location. Not the answers I'm looking for. Trisha, you've given me two, but not the answer I'm looking for. Question number one, McLean. Correct answer. Correct answer, Miss Roxanne from Bartika. That's the location I'm looking for. Sheila, Miss Sheila there from Schooner. Man, that's how I love when you guys answer the questions. The entire area is the first part, Precious. I love the dancing men, McLean.

Question number two, Johan, is what that medical facility was celebrated as a masterpiece, but what kind of a masterpiece? So that's question number two. You were probably referring to questions number three, the current location. All right? But yes, it's question number three. All right, so we have questions number one out of the way. Who is going to attempt? What kind of masterpiece was that very facility? And of course, we have questions three answered as well. Right, so one and three out of the way. Not the correct answer. I'm looking for Johan. That facility was indeed a masterpiece. Oh, Miss Joy. Yes, yes, yes. Questions number two. It was indeed a masterpiece, Miss Joy. I'll share why it was dubbed a masterpiece. 14 past the 11 o'clock hour. And already all the questions have been answered. All right, remember the songs I have lined up, Lionel Abel, Compton Hodge, and Mark Holder. I Found Something, Pride and Our Love Will Run Away. All right, let's go. Question number one. This major colonial medical facility, which was founded in 1885, was designed by renowned colonial architect Cesar Castellani. And guess what? I knew this would have been a catch, because by the time I said Castellani, I'm sure many of you were thinking, oh, Castellani House, because quite a few answers, those were among some of the answers I got, but it was not the Castellani House. And the medical facility I was referring to is the New Amsterdam Public Hospital. You see how far Castellani went? Way down east, or up east, right? But yes, it's the New Amsterdam Public Hospital. It was founded in 1885, as you heard. It was located at Charles Place in New Amsterdam. Its design and construction, its construction began in the late 1881 using funds from the British Guiana Colonial Administration, and the building opened in 1885. It was designed by renowned colonial architect Cesar Castellani, and by 1893 it contained 150 beds only across four sick wards. Oh my. Yeah. Let's move on. Question number two. That very medical facility, or the New Amsterdam Public Hospital, was celebrated. I did not know that. It was celebrated as a masterpiece. But what kind of masterpiece? A timber architectural masterpiece. Man, that must have been something. It was built. Listen to this as I share with you some info on its architecture. Built as a pavilion style hospital with wards placed end to end for ventilation. Yeah, and as I said, it was celebrated as a timber architectural masterpiece. The building was later declared unfit. Imagine that, a masterpiece. Yeah, I know everything doesn't last forever, but you know. The building was later declared unfit to work and left abandoned. It slowly collapsed due to vandalism and deterioration. Yep. And then a new site was chosen, and the historic building was vacated and subsequently suffered from, as I said, severe vandalism, neglect, and partial collapse. And then government ordered the decaying structure demolished in 2010 due to structural deterioration. And however, the state-owned newspaper, listen to this now, the state-owned newspaper, the Guiana Chronicle, on September 7, 2009, published that the old New Amsterdam Hospital building will be a heritage site. However, the state-owned newspaper reported that government said it will be collaborating with the private sector in the ancient county of Berbice in designing, quote-unquote, designing a future for the historic old New Amsterdam Hospital building. And we all know him.
head of the Presidential Secretariat at that time, Dr. Roger Lunchen, now deceased. Remember, Dr. Lunchen would usually host a weekly post-cabinet press briefing at Office of the President, Shiptan Dipol Drive, and this is what he said at that time. Quote, Cabinet has decided to collaborate with the private sector in Berbice in designing a future for the historic building which formerly housed the New Amsterdam Hospital, end quote. He stressed that the intention is to preserve the heritage site as an economically viable service provider within Region 6, that's East Berbice Quarantine. The hospital was relocated to a modern facility at Fort Kanji near the National Psychiatric Hospital and the Kanji Bridge in 2005. And now, the New Amsterdam Hospital is currently located at Main and Garrison Road in New Amsterdam. Yep, it's a modern facility, state-of-the-art, built with funding support from the Japanese government. It became the second highest hospital in Guyana after the GPHC, operating with 272 beds to serve Region 6. Yep. And among the services provided, general and specialized public health care completely free of charge, including emergency care, x-rays, ultrasounds, dialysis, and oncology care. So, yep, New Amsterdam Hospital has been around forever. With Jackie Jones in Brooklyn. Yep, so it was founded in 1885, but it opened its doors when?

long before any of us was around. Yep. And of course, as after its commissioning, by 1993, it contained 150 beds across 4 sick wards. Now they have numerous. So, yep. The next time I visit Region 6, I must go and look for where that old facility was and see what is really happening. They're indeed gonna make it a heritage site. I have to check on that myself. Alright, 21 past the 11 o'clock hour. Let's get into the music segment now of today's program. We're gonna start things off with Lionel Abel. I Found Something, followed by Compton Hodge with Pride, then Mark Holder with Our Love Will Run Away.

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5: All right, we're back with the music segment. Right here on the light. And you know what, though? I have to tell you this. If you're in the vicinity of the Ministry of Education ground on Carrie Fester Avenue at the weekend, pop in and support the boys and girls involved in the court's Pee-wee football competition. I tell you, it's really, really good. Please support that competition. Of course, it's being administered by Mr. Troy Mendonza and Mr. Marlon Cole. Congratulations to you guys. You guys have been really, really doing an exceptional job with that tournament, and continue doing that, because you know what? Happy to see a lot of children participating. Yep. I'm happy that you guys are able to find something for them to do, get them involved in, you know, extracurricular activities, and man, the level of competition, it's excellent. All right, guys, keep it up. Let me bring this one back from the top for you.

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with Your Secret Love, and that's about all the time I have here with you on the Mid-Morning Rendezvous for today. I'll be back with you tomorrow, same time, same place. Do have a pleasant rest of this beautiful Monday. I'll leave you with For Real and For All of My Life. Stay safe, everybody.

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0: This is the newsroom for Monday, October 5, 2026. In the headlines, Development Bank begins operations with 7-member board. TGA begins preparations to launch direct flights between Guyana and Cayenne. And University of Guyana to celebrate 60th convocation with more than 3,700 graduates. The details after the break.
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0: With the news, I am Sharda Backus. Good day. The newly established Guyana Development Bank is set to commence operations with a 7-member board of directors and a mandate to provide accessible financing and business support to micro, small, and medium-sized enterprises. The bank's inaugural board is chaired by Abu Zaman, with Kathy Smith serving as deputy chairperson. The other directors are James Bond, Sukrishnalal Pasha, Dion Innes, Nalini Singh and Prem Rambarak. The appointment of the board coincides with the coming into operation of the Guyana Development Bank Act 2026. The legislation was passed by the National Assembly in July and received presidential assent on July 30. The required commencement order was subsequently signed on September 16 and published in the Official Gazette on September 26, designating October 5 as the date on which the act comes into operation. Trans-Guyana Airways, TGA, has commenced administrative and regulatory preparations to launch at least 2 weekly non-stop flights between Georgetown, Guyana and Cayenne, French Guyana to operate scheduled services between the two destinations. The proposed service follows the signing of a modernized air services agreement between Guyana and the French Republic on September 30, 2026, creating new opportunities for air connectivity, trade, tourism, and business between the neighboring territories. According to TGA, the planned flights remain subject to the necessary operating approvals and could significantly reduce travel time between Guyana and Cayenne, a journey that has currently taken as long as 24 hours using existing surface connections, could be completed in approximately 1 hour and 15 minutes by air. In a statement, TGA welcomed the agreement, which was signed in Georgetown by Minister of Public Utilities and Aviation, Deodat Indar, and France Ambassador to Guyana, Olivier Plancon. The agreement replaces the bilateral air services framework established in 1976. The University of Guyana, UG, is preparing to graduate more than 3,700 students at its 60th annual graduation ceremonies this November, marking a significant milestone in the institution's history. The ceremonies will be held at the Turkin campus on November 17 and 18, followed by the Burbies campus on November 20. The Institute of Distance and Continuing Education will host its extramural program graduation on November 28. More than 3,700 graduates are expected to receive their degrees, diplomas, and certificates, marking this one of the largest graduating cohorts in the university's history. In the region, Trinidad's local government system is set for a major overhaul, with the number of municipal corporations expected to increase from 14 to 17 under legislation the government plans to table soon. Prime Minister Kamala Pisaud-Bissassar, responding to questions from The Express yesterday, confirmed her government intends to introduce legislation proposing significant changes to the local government structure, including the creation of 3 new municipalities. The Express understands that the legislation is being drafted with the aim of bringing greater equity to the allocation of resources among communities across the country. And finally, on the international scene, the U.S. military said it attacked a boat suspected of being used to smuggle drugs in the Caribbean Sea yesterday, killing four people as the Trump administration continues its year-long campaign against alleged traffickers in Latin America. The latest attack brings the number of people who have been killed in boat strikes by the U.S. military to at least 235 in 70 strikes since President Donald Trump's administration began targeting those it calls narco-terrorists in September 2025. As with most of the military's statements on strikes in the Eastern Pacific Ocean and Caribbean Sea, U.S. Southern Command said it targeted the alleged drug traffickers along known smuggling routes, the Associated Press reported. The military did not provide evidence that the vessel was ferrying drugs. And that's the news to the moment. You can get details and more at newsroom.gy. I am Sharda Bacchus. Take care.
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music of Firefall. Just Remember I Love You as we take you through this Monday afternoon. Right before that, we had Starships with Sarah. Good afternoon to you. Ron Davilar here. Going to be taking you through the afternoon with some soothing music. It's Mellow Monday, 650-LITE is that number to hit us up on. Include your name as well as where you're listening from. Trust you had a good day so far. And the music this afternoon will make it even better.

music of Britney Spears right after James Blunt. We're taking you through the afternoon with some relaxing music on this hot, sunny Monday. And as always, feel free to hit us up, 650-LITE. We'll say hello to a couple of those messages in just a bit. Stay with us. You're going to take a quick break and be right back with more music. Time check for you. It's 13 hours 20.

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I'll be sure, night and day on a Monday afternoon, as we take you through with some soothing hits. Let me say good afternoon to Miss Valerie Foster with us. How are you doing? Good to have you here this afternoon on The Lights. We also have Miss Bobita from Linden. Good afternoon to you. Our things in the mining tongue. And Miss Angela coming through from LA, Los Angeles.

I'm in Tampa, Florida, or I'm visiting my homeland of Georgetown, Guyana. 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

music of Mooney Long, Made for Me, 13 Hours Forte. And today is also World Teachers Day. Saying hello to all the teachers. Got something on the way from Lulu to the teachers, especially the sirs. Stay with us. 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

0: 1981. ZZ Hill, Cheating in the Next Room. I could just imagine this one may have been a massive, massive hit when it was released back in the days. These days it's WhatsApp, Facebook. You don't need to be talking softly on any phones. 14 hours 3, good afternoon. This is Light FM. We're on here with you on this sunny Monday afternoon. And where are you listening from? You can let me know. Send me a message, 650-LITE. Still to come, some more relaxing hits than that Artist of the Day segment at 14, 30 hours. In the meanwhile, though, let's say hello to a couple of folks you've got coming through. And just a reminder, you can also send us your messages through the Light FM mobile app. Just head to any one of your app stores, whether you have an Android, an Amazon, or an iOS device, and download our app, take it with you, and I'll get your messages right here in studio when you hit that little mailbox icon and then hit send. Hello to Miss Angela Ellie, always with us. She's sending Monday blessings to all. Says she's in hot LA enjoying the music. Yeah, and it's quite hot here in the city as well, but not as hot as it was a couple of months ago. Still nice weather though. The sun is in and out. Hello to Miss Donna Wallace, always with us. Says, how are you? I'm doing just fine. Alright, she's sending love and peace and blessings from Fun City, Brooklyn. Good to have you with us. Hello to Miss Pinky. Leon Avenue says, good afternoon, Ron. Locked in and enjoying as always. Keep the good work and the music on this sunny Monday. I hear you. I'll be doing just that. We have Miss Elsa Pitt also coming through. Sending good afternoon greetings to Miss Denise Muller. Good afternoon, Ron from Tuckville. Please send out birthday greetings to son Monel Nicholas, celebrating his 50th birthday today. Greetings are coming through from his mom, Janet, sisters and brothers, wishing him God's blessings. All right. Happy birthday to you from all of us here at the Light. Tan Tan is in the house, says good afternoon, enjoying Light FM, combined with hot but breezy sunshine here in Aroma. Says great listening pleasure. Good to have you, Tan Tan. Miss Joanna Gill is with us from the West Side, extending happy Teacher's Day greetings to her colleagues all over Guyana and the world, especially those at the Alexander Village Nursery and the Nursery Department of the May School, wishing them more patience. You know, teachers need lots of that. Unity and courage as they continue to mold the nation's children. All right, it's World Teacher's Day. And if you're a teacher listening in, maybe you might be on break. Wishing you all the best on this very special day. Teachers do so much. And like I said, you know, they need a lot of patience, especially in these days. 14 hours yet. Gonna get to some more of your messages a little bit later on. 650-LITE. Got some Gladys Knight on the way after this one from Mel and Tim.
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Honey at 14 hours 19 right after Gladys Knight's It Should Have Been Me. Got lots of folks jamming with us this afternoon. Enjoying the music wherever you are, whether you're at work or at home or you're driving. Pleasure to have you with us. Saying hello to Miss Shelley in New York. Says, good afternoon, loving the music. Precious is also with us. Says, happy Monday to you, Ron, and the Light FM loyal listeners on this beautiful Monday afternoon. Hope you're having a happy day, too. Saying hello to Carmelita in Port Kaituma. Says she's enjoying the music and having a pre-birthday celebration. And we also have McLean Chesney with us. He is jamming to all the music. Says happy Mellow Mondays. Yeah, that's the team for today. Keeping things nice and easy. And later on this month, remember, Guyana will have two high-profile visitors. The UK's King Charles and Queen Camilla. They will have a busy itinerary. More details to come. Smokey Robinson now on your Monday radio.

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14 hours 28. Marvin Gaye, Tammy Terrell. Right after the Temptations and the Supremes. This is Light FM. Nice and easy. Chanella Farley's with us says, the music's so sweet today, baby. It's the fire emojis. I hear you. We're keeping it nice for you this afternoon here on the lights. Gonna take a quick break and be right back. Stay with us.

0: 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Are your classified ad segment as well to come?
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Time now, it is 14 hours 40. You're tuned to the Afternoon Delight here on 104.1 Light FM. Ron here with you on this sunny Monday afternoon. And I trust you're having a good Monday wherever you are. Whether you're locked in from home or at work or you're driving, or maybe you're shopping. This is the sounds of Light FM as we take you through the afternoon. Ron Davilar here with you. All right, let's head to some more messages before we head into the next segment. All right, saying hello to Miss June with us. She is locked in from the City Mall, listening as usual. Says, please send greetings to all the teachers. Yeah, today's World Teachers Day. I trust that, you know, all the teachers on the outside, they're getting that extra day of love, appreciation, as we celebrate teachers all around the world. And this was a day out of a UNESCO. It's a recommendation made to highlight the importance of teachers and all that they do for the world. All right, so established in 1994, the day commemorates the 1966 Intergovernmental Conference that set international benchmarks for teachers' rights, employment, and learning conditions. Today, many leaders around the world, including the leaders right here in Guyana, they've shared messages honoring educators for their vital contributions to society. And you know, teaching is a labor of love. You gotta have so much patience. You gotta really love that job. So we salute all current and past teachers as well. For all that you do. And you know, as we celebrate World Teachers Day, sometimes we've had situations right here in Guyana where teachers have had to take to the streets, protests for better salary, better working conditions, you know, all sorts of stuff. I think certain professions, you should not have to do that at all. You should be well paid, well taken care of, especially given, you know, how important the role of teaching is. So to all the teachers, we salute you. All right, the time has moved on to 14 hours 44. And if you know a good teacher, you can also feel free to, you know, send some greetings. 650-LITE, that's 5483. But you're also going to need that number to play along in our Artists of the Day segment, where we'll play a song from an artist or a band or a group and let you guess who that person is. You can guess by listening to the music, no cheating. And if you've got the answer, or think you've got the answer, send me a quick message to 650-5483 or ring me up on our studio line 223-5483. Any method that you choose to contact us, remember you also have to include your name and where you're listening from, plus the name of that artist of the day. And head straight into song number one. Guess who it is? Number once more, 650-5483. That's the SMS number, only for texting. But if you want, you can ring us up on our studio line, 223-5483.

All right, that's song number one, your artist of the day. Guess who it is? 650 LITE. That one was a Spanish song. Some people don't like hear Spanish at all, but hey, that's the way it is right now. 14 hours 48. Song number two. No cheating.

song number three, your artist of the day. And here is something interesting about this particular artist of the day. A clue is that it's a group, but the thing is, this group, they have several members. There's always been several members in the group, but only three perform at a time. Yeah. And that in itself is a huge clue on who the artist of the day is if this song don't do it for you. 650-LITE. Include your name where you're listening from, and of course a name of that artist of the day. Guess who it is?

0: Alright, that is song number 4, your artist of the day. And if you called and text and said the 3 degrees, you are absolutely correct. The 3 degrees, they are our artist of the day. And like I said, many members over the years. The current lineup is Helen Scott, Skylar Jordan. Oh, sorry. The current lineup is Valerie Holiday, Freddie Poole, and Hazel Payne, formerly of A Taste of Honey. Right? They also have a second lineup of Helen Scott, Skylar Jordan, and Tamika Peoples. So many members, but they go by 3. And they take turns performing. Hey, that's a good way to make money, especially if you know you're busy. 2 sets of the same group. The 3 degrees, your artist of the day. When will I see you again?
1: When will I see you again?
0: And we've got a caller coming in. Let's bring this caller in real fast. Good afternoon, caller. You're live.
2: Yes, good afternoon. Yeah. I was trying to get through you all the time, but something was in the round my phone.
0: Oh, no. Sorry to hear. But were you going to say the 3 degrees, though?
2: Yeah.
0: All right. You know them. And do you have any memories of this kind of music, specifically from this group?
2: Right. You used to party to them a lot.
0: Uh-huh. Back in the days.
2: Yes. And they came down here at one time.
0: Really?
2: Yes.
0: When was that?
2: I think they came with Elvis Presley. Yes.
0: Elvis Presley?
2: Yeah.
0: Wow. I had no idea. And this is like around when? 60s, 70s, 80s?
2: Definitely
0: the 60s. The 60s?
2: Yes.
0: Yeah. Uh-huh. Oh, wow. Sounds like it would have been, it was a nice show. So you went to that show?
2: Yes, I was outside the show. I couldn't get
0: Oh, no. What happened?
2: It was so packed.
0: It was packed. Uh-huh. Yeah. So, you had your ticket, or you didn't have your ticket?
2: Yeah, I had to buy a ticket to get in.
0: Uh-huh.
2: The door, right? So, but it was so packed.
0: Oh, no, it was so packed, that was it. Boy, but I know 1 or 2 people might have gone in, and they had ticket at all, because you know how it is in Guyana.
2: That's true. All right.
0: This is Mr. Giddings?
2: Yeah.
0: All right, from Katie, right? All right, thank you so much for coming through, man. The 3 degrees artist of the day, absolutely correct. Okay. Yes, we're going to take this one from the top. You know, it's always good hearing from our listeners. Had no idea the 3 degrees were in Guyana. But I know, I think I remember hearing about Elvis. 3 degrees, news to me. All right, so we're going to play this one, and then we'll get back to the messages with those who came through with that correct answer. We've got quite a long list this afternoon. Kudos to Mr. Giddings. He's absolutely correct. The 3 degrees.

Music from the Treaty Greece. Got another caller on the line. Let's bring them in real fast. Oh no, I think we lost that caller. What is name is Patrick. Says he don't remember the Treaty Greece being in Guyana at all. I don't know. Wasn't around that time, so they only go by what I'm told. So the Treaty Greece, your artists of the day. They were particularly successful in the UK, achieving 13 top 50 hits between 1974 and 1985. The songs we played, we started out with Somos Novios, song number one, My Simple Heart, song number two, Take Good Care of Yourself, three, Woman in Love, four, When Will I See You Again, five, and then our final song, The Sound of Philadelphia, The 3 Degrees. The names for everyone who came through with that correct answer. We have Miss Carmelita Port Kaituma. Trevor in the BVI says, good afternoon, The 3 Degrees. We have Miss Valerie, also correct. Miss Liz Springer, Border Market, says, good afternoon. Sing Hi, Miss Joy DeFlorman Pleasance, The 3 Degrees, Miss Patricia Sophia, Shelley New York, absolutely correct, The 3 Degrees, Roxanne in Bartica, says Artist of the Day, The 3 Degrees, and a happy Teacher's Day to Teacher Dawn. She taught me about 40 plus years ago. Two of my children and two of my grandsons. Oh, wow. Very happy Teacher's Day to you, Teacher Dawn. Lifelong teacher. Paul Reese out of Brooklyn says 3 Degrees. Good afternoon. Have Miss Donna Wallace says the 3 Degrees, and it wasn't until Woman in Love she knew who the group was. Wow. Well, hey, that's good. It means you discovered some new songs today. Miss Adrienne in Guyock Park says the 3 Degrees. Earl Keezer in Oran Duke says the 3 Degrees. Chanella also with us. She's wishing happy Teacher's Day to Miss Marcia Jones and Keisha Farley. Rosie Boyce as well from Chanella Farley of Murphy Street. And we got Joel with us. Joel says there's no record stating that Elvis Presley or the 3 Degrees ever visited Guyana. Well, I don't know what's happening. One of our callers said we had Elvis and 3 Degrees back in the days. And I've since received two folks contacting me disputing that. I don't know, man. A caller said he was outside the show. So I don't know if somebody pulled a fast one back in the days.

I was trying to get a caller in. But hey, that brings to the end of this segment. The 3 Degrees, your artiste of the day. A recap of the songs we played. Started out with song number one, Somos Novios. My Simple Heart, Take Good Care of Yourself, Woman in Love, The Sound of Philadelphia. And then we also had When Will I See You Again, right before this one. So if you call and text and said the 3 Degrees, you're absolutely correct. And they've got so many more songs. All right, so don't let today be the last time you heard some of these songs, if it's the first time you heard them. Curtis is with us from Augusta, Georgia. Says thanks for these great selections. He's loving it all. Based on what I know of these harmonious voices, the artist of the day is the 3 Degrees. Absolutely correct, Curtis. Alright, stay with us. This is Light FM. And if you went to the Elvis or the 3 Degrees shows back in the day, let me know. Someone says, they visited Guyana, while others are disputing that. So I don't know. 15 hours 11, stay with us. 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

1524 Florida Georgia Line and BB Rexa right here on the lights with Meant to Be. And we got so many folks still coming through disputing that the 3 degrees and Elvis was ever in Guyana. Johnny from the highway says, back in the days though, we did had a group called the Sweet Inspiration. They were the background singer for Elvis. They performed here

Leona Lewis, Bleeding Love. And like I said earlier, the King and Queen of the UK. They'll have a busy itinerary in Atlanta, Guyana a little bit later on this month. More details after music from Take That on the way.

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All right, 15 hours 41, and soon it will be cleanup time. Ahead of the arrival of UK's King Charles and Queen Camilla, they're on a two-day visit to Guyana later on this month. And so as part of that visit, they plan to meet with the president, indigenous leaders, members of the UK business community, as well as young scientists and environmentalists during their visits later this month. All right, they'll also be at the Commonwealth Heads of Government meeting in Antigua and Barbuda. And they're scheduled to be here in Guyana from October 22nd. No, they're touring from October 22nd to November 4th. And they will be in Guyana from October 29th to October 30th. So just a two-day visit, Tuesday and a Friday. All right, so let's see what comes out of that. Blue Rolls after Take That on your Monday afternoon radio.

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1552. And it's just about wrap up time for me. Thank you so much for hanging out with me this afternoon, playing along with that Artist of the Day segment. Sending through your messages, your information. Every day is a learning experience. And as we head out, just a reminder to, if you know a teacher, show them some appreciation today. Happy Teacher's Day to all of the teachers, past and present. My name is Ron Davilar. I'm going to be making way for Miss Deborah Francis, who comes through next as we wrap up this song by Chris Brown. Take care to all the drivers. Take your time on the road.

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Greetings, good afternoon. It is Monday, October 5, 2026. Welcome to Easing Into Evening. I'm Deborah Francis. Do stay with me right up until 19 hours. We're going to have a great time today as we help you settle into your Monday afternoon, into the evening as well. Our destination remains the same. Always greatness. I'm Deborah Francis. Welcome.

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4: Good afternoon, 16 hours 56. How are you today? Hope that you're well and hope that you've had yourself a good Monday. It is the first working day of the week for many of you, and I certainly hope that you've put your best foot forward and you're satisfied that you have indeed, and you're now ready to head home and invest in yourself, invest in your family, and ensure that you enjoy yourself as well. If you're heading home on the roadway, on the commute, you're out of town, heading out of town, just want to wish you well. It's bumper to bumper traffic all around, and it's peak hour traffic. So please be patient and be careful as you make your way to and from your destination. It's not the hour to do anything fancy at all. Ensure that you get home safely today, and look out for those on the roadway as well. It is Teacher's Day, so good afternoon and happy Teacher's Day to all of the amazing teachers. Hope that you guys had yourself a great day today, and know that what you do matters, and know that you're valued, that we treasure every lesson that you have taught, that you will ever teach, whether it be about academics or about life. Just know that we appreciate what you do. So thank you for your service, and I hope that you had a great Teacher's Day, and hope that it inspires you to be even better, to serve even better as you continue to contribute to the development of the populations of the world. If today's your birthday, happy birthday to you. If it's your anniversary, happy anniversary as well. We have got Ronald. How are you today, sir? Oh, my word. You see, we were just talking about safety on the roadway, and Ronald just sent me a photo of a truck in the brush at the moment at Friendship Public Road. This is East Bank or East Coast Demerara. But guys, be careful on the road, please. That's all. Prioritize road safety. Ensure everyone gets home safely today. Winston Joseph from Connecticut is with us. Yes, I had a good weekend. And he'd like to send condolences to the family of Robert Corbyn on their loss. Yes, indeed, we've lost Robert Corbyn, former opposition leader, member of parliament as well, leader of the PNCR. And may his soul rest in peace. So thank you, Winston. And also good afternoon to Miss Angela. Hope you had a great weekend. My weekend was not quite restful, but still had a good weekend. Can't complain at all. Miss Patricia, good afternoon to you. You have yourself a great evening as well. Thanks for listening to us. McLean Chesney, tracking our music this afternoon. Hope that you had a great weekend and a great day. And thanks for listening to us, and continue to enjoy your evening. Precious Charmaine from French Guiana is also with us. Yes, the beautiful afternoon. Had a good weekend as well. So thank you so very much. And he says on East Bank, guys, be careful

0: And you be careful as well, Ronald, as you traverse the roadway. Hope that you have yourself a great afternoon. Shanella Farley is also with us. She's saying Happy Teacher's Day to Miss Marcia. So hope that you, Miss Marcia, will have yourself a great day and enjoy. All right, guys, that is it. That is it. We're at 17 hours, so we've got more music for you as we take you home and get you settled into your evening. Good afternoon, by the way, to the minibus drivers and conductors and boat operators as well. Hope that you guys also embrace your responsibility of having everyone arrive safely at home to their destination today. Taxi drivers as well. Hi there to all of you. We've got music to keep you company as you make your way home this afternoon. We're easing you into the evening.
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0: mai fino? Oh, you could get yarn in on today's pension day.
1: I collect my pension and went to the market since the 23rd.
0: Oh, you mean?
1: I tell you, Levy switched a large mantle. Since me last book finished, I switch.
0: Oh, you join up a large for this large man.
1: The NIS large man system allows pensioners to get their pension into their bank account. The money is paid into the account by the 23rd of the month, so you could withdraw it whenever you like.
0: So wait, I ain't got for join no long line. Why you ain't tell me before?
1: I told you, please. When you go to submit your life certificate, ask them for the allotment application form. When you complete it and the bank verify it, then NIS is going to process it. After they process it, your money will be in your account.
0: Well, all right, I got in there now.
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5: 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You're still a winner if you match five numbers, four numbers, or even three numbers plus the bonus ball. 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

Jamaica, Grenada, Carriacou, P.T. Martinique, Trinidad and Tobago, Cayman Islands, St. Lucia, St. Vincent and the Grenadines, Barbados, the Bahamas, St. Kitts, Nevis, the Virgin Islands, St. Thomas, St. John, St. Croix, all tuned in and logged on.

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0: This is the newsroom for Monday, October 5, 2026. In the headlines, High Court refuses CRAM's bail application. Technology being explored to track unanswered calls at police stations, Waldron says. And GTA Director urges Caribbean destinations to diversify tourism without losing authenticity. The details after the break.
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0: With the news, I'm Sharda Backus. Good afternoon. High Court Judge Joy Pasot Singh today refused former Region 4 Chairman Daniel Siram application for bail days after he was found guilty of assaulting his ex-wife and remanded to prison. Siram, through his attorney Nigel Hughes, had approached the High Court for a judicial review of Magistrate Abigail Gibbs' decision to remand him. He's currently awaiting sentence, which is slated for November 2. In her ruling, the judge said the court finds no indication that Magistrate Gibbs acted unlawfully, rationally, or outside her adjudication. As such, the application was dismissed and the magistrate's decision to refuse bail for Siram was upheld. It therefore means Siram is to remain on remand. Following Friday's decision by the magistrate, Siram was being held at the Sparnam Police Station lockups awaiting the bail hearing. Siram currently serves as the National Border Patrol Director. He reportedly assaulted his ex-wife, causing grievous bodily harm on September 11, 2023 at the Cummins Lodge Georgetown apartment they shared. He was arrested and placed on $50,000 station bail. Minister of Home Affairs Unij Waldron says the government's ongoing program to digitize the Ghana police force will allow authorities to track how often calls to police stations go unanswered, describing the issue as a major concern for public safety. Speaking during an appearance on the Starting Point podcast, Waldron said that while the country has recorded a 16% decrease in serious crime, the experience citizens have when seeking assistance from the police remains critical. Waldron said billions of dollars have been earmarked this year for the digitization of the Guyana police force, with the technology expected to provide greater accountability and data on police operations. According to Waldron, the system will make it possible to track complaints from members of the public who say they attempted to contact the police but could not get through. She also pointed to the wider use of technology in policing, including recording movements at the country's borders and monitoring developments on the road. Caribbean destinations must find new ways to diversify their tourism offerings while protecting the culture and traditions, Director of Guyana Tourism Authority Kamrul Baksh today said. Baksh was speaking as part of a panel at the State of the Tourism Industry Conference held at the Atlantic Suite by Hyatt in Kingston, Georgetown, where regional tourism stakeholders are examining the future of the industry. He said tourism is a complex and cross-cutting industry, creating opportunities across a wide range of sectors and requiring destinations to look beyond traditional tourism offerings. The forum focused on the role youths play in becoming the future leaders of the industry. Baksh said the region must consider how existing cultural and heritage assets can be transformed into meaningful tourism experiences while ensuring that their authenticity is not lost in the process. Baksh said destinations need to examine the types of experiences they offer and identify opportunities to diversify their tourism products. In the region, a Bahamian is among 16 foreigners who have been arrested and charged by the United States Justice Department for allegedly casting a ballot in the 2024 federal general election. According to the Jamaica Gleaner, the Justice Department today said that the 16 were held in connection with illegal voting, fraudulent voter registration, and related election crimes across the country. According to the Justice Department, Bahamian Terrence Patrick Evans, 37, a lawful permanent resident, has been charged by information with one count of voting by an alien. The U.S. authorities said, according to the information, Evans voted in the 2024 federal general election despite knowing that he was not a citizen of the United States. The U.S. has also arrested lawful permanent residents from Cuba, Mexico, Ghana, Germany, Brazil, Canada, and South Africa. And finally, on the international scene, the U.S. Energy Department will announce $150 million in new funding for power lines in Alaska today as Vice President J.D. Vance visits the state where Republicans are fighting to hold a critical Senate seat in the November midterm elections. Vance is set to rally voters for Republican Senator Dan Sullivan, who is locked in a tight re-election battle with Democrat Mary Peltola. Flipping the seat is key to the Democratic Party's strategy to take control of the U.S. Senate, and recent polls have Peltola, a former member of the U.S. House of Representatives, leading Sullivan. The energy plan is the latest in a series of economic and investment announcements President Donald Trump and his administration have highlighted ahead of the midterms amid voter concerns over the Iran war and high gasoline prices. And that's the news to the moment. You can get details and more at newsroom.gy. I'm Sharda Bagas. Take care.

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0: Thanks for joining us. I'm Deborah Francis with the details of the news. We start in Bermuda. The two passengers aboard an air ambulance that crashed in the waters of Massachusetts over the weekend while flying from Bermuda to Boston were identified Monday as a mother from Bermuda and her son. Bermuda police said Marlon Lavon Bean, 66, and Sergio Wayne Lottimore, 41, both Bermuda nationals, were aboard a Gulfstream G100 along with four crew members when it went missing off Nantucket around 1 a.m. Saturday. Bermuda is about 750 to 780 miles, roughly 1,200 to 1,250 kilometers southeast of Boston. Searchers later found a debris field off the coast of the island, but with no sign of the six people on board after a 66-hour search that spanned more than 4,400 miles, the U.S. Coast Guard suspended rescue efforts Sunday. While we held out hope for the best, the worst fears have been realized, Bermuda Premier David Burt said in a statement. Let us open our hearts to the families in the hope that our expressions of love, support, and compassion will bring some comfort as they attempt to deal with this terrible loss. Warwick Academy, the school Lottimore attended in Bermuda, remembered him as a school prefect and an outstanding person. Hamilton Ray, the Bermuda insurance firm where he served as a senior vice president, said it had lost a respected leader, colleague, and friend. The names of the plane's crew have not been released, but Latitude Air Ambulance, the Ontario-based company that owned the plane, said Sunday that its staff faces the heartbreaking reality that all aboard the plane are now presumed dead, even if they have not been officially declared dead. Peter Bow, president of Latitude Air Ambulance, said Monday the company's immediate focus was on supporting the victims' families and cooperating fully with authorities. The Canadian registered jet had departed Bermuda's L.F. Wade International Airport on a nighttime flight to Massachusetts. Air traffic audio indicates that the plane may have been coming in blind as a storm loomed. The pilot reported electrical problems and declared an emergency as the jet approached the coast. Canada's Transportation Safety Board said it will send investigators in the coming days to assist in the search for and recovery of the aircraft. The agency said it is leading the investigation into the crash with assistance from its U.S. counterpart, the National Transportation Safety Board. In Trinidad, the Central Bank of Trinidad and Tobago has launched its strategic plan for 2026-2027 to 2030-2031, outlining a roadmap to strengthen its role in an increasingly complex and rapidly changing environment. Built around the theme, Insight to Impact, the plan aims to identify emerging risks and opportunities and translate them into meaningful actions that enhance the bank's performance, the financial system, and the wider economy. Speaking at the launch, Central Bank Governor Larry Hawaii said that while maintaining monetary and financial stability remains central to the bank's mandate, continuous adaptation is necessary to meet evolving economic and financial challenges. The strategic plan also introduces a renewed vision for the institution to be a premier, trusted, and innovative central bank committed to a resilient Trinidad and Tobago. The central bank said following stakeholder review of the document, Governor Hawaii will host a stakeholder engagement session in November to discuss the plan's key priorities, objectives, and implementation strategy. In Dominica, National Security Minister Rayburn Blackmore on Monday urged the judiciary to impose sentences that reflect the seriousness of the fight against the importation of illegal weapons after disclosing that the police had recently intercepted a person with a rifle that is used on the battlefield. Blackmore, speaking at the launch of the Ministry of National Security's Missing Person Alert System, praised the police and customs officials for actually intercepting and recovering lethal weapons, illegal firearms. And those firearms can only do one thing, it's to kill people, Blackmore said, adding that he had recently been informed by the police commissioner, Lincoln Corbett, as to the number of illegal firearms that have been intercepted. He said within 1 week, last month, six firearms were recovered, one of which is a 7.62 rifle. This rifle is meant for the battlefield, and Dominica is not a place for that. Now, there's no battlefield in Dominica. This is a beautiful, peaceful country. And as we move into the Creole Festival and the celebration of our independence as a nation, it is critical for us to welcome our visitors and our friends in an environment of peace. Blackmore said that so far this year, 21 firearms have been recovered, including four rifles. Blackmore said that these interventions are helping praising the work of the Anti-Firearm Task Force, saying that the population should not grudge them when they receive salary increases. Blackmore said that within society, gun-related crimes are serious, and therefore the sentencing must reflect that sense of seriousness. Blackmore said he was calling on everyone to try to solve our problems peacefully. But at the end of the day, it is our responsibility to strive as a nation, as communities, to ensure that Dominica remains as peaceful as possible, the National Security Minister added. Back in Trinidad, Trinidad and Tobago former Prime Minister Stuart Young on Monday blamed the Kamloops-Bisesar administration for the decision of Canadian fertilizer giant Nutrien Limited to shut down its Trinidad nitrogen operations at the Point Lisas facility in the Twin Island Republic. The Canadian company said that it had taken the decision following an extensive review of strategic alternatives and engagement with relative stakeholders. Due to ongoing natural gas constraints and uncertainty, this was determined to be the optimal path to enhance free cash flow and return and invested capital, Nutrien Limited said in a statement. But Young, a former energy minister, said that the closure underscores the incompetence of the ruling United National Congress UNC-led coalition in managing our delicate and important energy sector. He said that the closure of Nutrien will result in a loss of foreign exchange, massive loss of jobs, not only at the plants, but all associated service providers as well. Young said there is not a single new natural gas project that is attributable to the UNC, not one. So next week, when they come and try to mislead you in the budget about manatee, coconut, mento, aphrodite, ginger, cassia phase 2, matapal, and coquina, mannequin, etc., know that not a single one of those is attributable to the UNC government, not one, he said in a statement, adding that the government is destroying Trinidad and Tobago whilst selling you fake snake oil promises and elections have consequences, unquote. The UNC-led coalition defeated the PNM in the April 2025 general elections after the Keith Rowley administration had been in office for 10 years. There has as yet, no official statement issued by the government regarding the closure of Nutrien, which is, in its statement, said that it had previously implemented a controlled shutdown of the facility on October 23, 2025, in response to port access restrictions and the lack of reliable and economic natural gas supply that reduced the free cash flow contribution of the Trinidad nitrogen operations over an extended period of time. Ammonia and urea sales volumes from Nutrien's Trinidad operations are approximately 85 and 55,000 tons per month, respectively. And finally, in the news at this time, Caribbean community members in New York on October 4 paid their last respects to the mighty sparrow, the undisputed Calypso King of the world, in a lengthy funeral service at Linden Seventh-day Adventist Church in the Laurentian section of Queens. The mighty sparrow, whose real name is Slinger Francisco, died in Queens on September 27. He was 91. Sparrow was baptized in the Seventh-day Adventist faith on September 12, 2022, at Far Rockaway Beach in Queens. The government of Trinidad and Tobago said last week that it will assist Sparrow's family in providing an official state funeral in a Twin Island Republic. Culture and Community Development Minister Michelle Benjamin told the Trinidad and Tobago House of Representatives last Wednesday that a committee has already been established to work with the family in organizing a funeral fit for a legend. Under the direction of the Prime Minister, an official state-assisted funeral will be held, said Benjamin, stating that a date for the funeral is yet to be fixed. The rainy and dreary weather on Sunday did not prevent hundreds of Caribbean nationals from joining dignitaries, elected officials, and members of the clergy in paying homage to the world-renowned Calypsonian in the three-hour-long service. Dr. Timothy Nixon, the church's senior pastor, recalled in his opening remarks that it was Exilus who said death of one of the greatest tests of our faith. Death is a reality of life, he added. The Bible calls it the last economy. Later in his prayer of comfort, Dr. Nixon said the greatest day was when Slinger Francisco surrendered his life to Christ. Acting Trinidad and Tobago Consul General to New York, Mary A. Tangi, said the death of the mighty sparrow is a tremendous loss to Trinidad and Tobago and the world. There were also representations from the Guyana Consulate in New York, Ainsley King, President of TUCO, Patricia Chin, VP Records, Marty Markowitz, former Brooklyn Borough President, and Arnold Lehman, former Director, Brooklyn Museum. David Levi, WLBL Radio, also attended Sparrow's official celebration of life in New York. New York City public advocate Jumani Williams, the son of Grenadian immigrants, described the mighty sparrow as a giant. That has brought us to the end of the Caribbean News for today, the 5th of October, 2026, which came to you compliments of Kestrel, Guyana Inc. I'm Deborah Francis. Thanks for joining us.
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0: Deborah Francis, Romain Virgo representative of time, you know? Let music play every day. Deborah.
1: It is 29. Good evening. Welcome back to the program. We are easing you into this beautiful evening in the city of Georgetown. Very cool evening, and had a relatively hot day today, though. So I'm looking forward to a rather cool evening. See how it unfolds. But hi there to Winston Joseph, still with us. And he was reminiscing about a song that I played just after 5 o'clock. What song was that? Let me see. Increased my curiosity there. Oh, Secret Love. Well, look at you. Okay. I see. Interesting. All right. McLean Chesney still with us, tracking our music. Miss Patricia still with us. Compton Braffitt, how are you today, sir? Thank you. Nonetheless, better late than never. We appreciate your company and hope that you will have yourself a great evening. Miss Petula Paul, good evening as well. And that's a beautiful song by Billy Joel. I love the way, just the way you are. All right, Andrew Brisford is also with us. Good evening to you. Thanks for enjoying. I'm happy that you are with us and you have yourself a great evening as well. If you are heading home, guys, it is pretty hectic still. On the East Coast, East Bank of Demerara. So please ensure that you're honoring the rules of the road. Be patient, be careful, and ensure you get home safely today. Happy Teachers Day to all of the amazing teachers. Thank you for your service and continue just being excellent in everything that you do and making such a positive impact on the lives of so many across the country. This country of ours. 18 hours, 31 it is. We've got more music for you as we take you up to 19 hours. 20 hours we scheduled to have Sports Extra, and 21 hours Aubrey Baptist Music Hour will take the air. We're easing you into the evening.

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1: Deborah Francis, Ramin Vago represent. Music for the people.
2: That's my time. Thank you all so very much for joining me today on Easing Into Evening. I trust you've enjoyed my company. Have yourself a great evening, good night's rest, and be sure to join me again tomorrow, God willing. We'll have another edition of Easing Into Evening. I'm Deborah Francis. Here is Somewhere Out There. Beautiful song. Hope you enjoy. We've got Sports Extra scheduled for 20 hours, followed by Aubrey Baptist Music Hour at 21 hours. Have a great night. Be awesome. I'm Deborah Francis.

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